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5: On the next Blue Dimensions, Smooth Vibes, the latest album from Warren Wolf. I'm Johnny Meister. We'll also hear from clarinetists Seth Keibel and Virginia McDonald from her strong debut album on the next Blue Dimensions.
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0: Hi, I'm Seabury from Monterey Bay National Marine Sanctuary. The ocean sunfish, or mola mola, is a true ocean giant, reaching weights of up to 5,000 pounds. This unique creature resembles a floating pancake with flattened sides and a small mouth that stays permanently open. But this doesn't stop them from enjoying their favorite meal, jellies. You might spot a mola mola near the surface, basking on its side to soak up warmth from the sun. Unfortunately, they face a serious threat from marine debris, as plastic bags can easily be mistaken for jellies. You can play a part in protecting these incredible giants by picking up litter when you visit the beach. The ocean takes care of us. Let's return the favor. 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
1: Oh, right. Hops and Fog Brewing Company has a new brewer, and we are so excited to see what's going to be coming out of the tap.
0: Yay! What's his name?
1: Well, you might have heard of him. It's Kevin Wright from Pub Talk. This dude knows his beer.
0: Sweet! Great addition to a wonderful team.
1: Yeah, check it out and all the things happening on our website, hopsandfog.beer.
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8: Now they will know why they are afraid of the dark. 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
9: 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We are controlling transmission.
10: I want counterculture. 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
12: Quiet, numbskulls, I'm broadcasting.

Well, just settle down there now, Pally. I'm going to tell you. Why should you know who Bruno Kaschmider is? Because he changed the whole world, that's why. He was a German club owner who had a club called Der Kaiserkeller, situated in the notorious red light district of St. Pauli in Hamburg, also known by the main street, the Reeperbahn. In one of the great, probably never-to-be-solved mysteries of the universe, he decides in May of 1960 he wants an English rock and roll band to play his club. Now, deciding to do this was so bizarre on so many levels that it was clearly destiny at work. It only took a couple of hundred people to fill his place, number one. Number two, in 1960, rock and roll wasn't that popular. You know, it didn't become the mainstream popular music for quite a while. So to bother to go to England to bring back some unknown bar band really didn't make any sense at all. But anyway, he starts the ball rolling with a group called the Jets, which included a guy named Tony Sheridan, who would later use the Beatles as his backup band when he went solo a year later. Long story short, and believe me, this very important story takes about an hour just to outline, but we're doing the 3-minute version. The Jets get a great crowd coming to the Kaiserkeller, so of course they get stolen away by the slightly bigger Top 10 club located right on the Reeperbahn. Kaschmider goes back to England and takes Derry and the Seniors for the Kaiserkeller, and the agent, a guy named Alan Williams, more or less talks him into taking an even lesser known up-and-coming group called the Beatles for his smaller club, the Indra. You following this? Okay. Now, the Indra is so small, I mean 50 people packed this joint. And this is where Kaschmider first got the band to perform in wilder and wilder fashion by standing like 10 feet away screaming, "Mach Show! Mach Show!" Meaning, make a show, I think. So the Beatles make their reputation as the wildest performers in the whole Reeperbahn. Which is interesting, because once they become big, they go back to standing almost perfectly still. The Indra is still there, by the way, and the owner told me it got opened and closed and remodeled through the years, so he's going to restore it back to its 1960 splendor. We'll see about that. Anyway, long story not so short, the Beatles then moved to the Kaiserkeller, where they would alternate with Rory Storm and the Hurricanes and got friendly with the Hurricane drummer Ringo Starr. The Kaiserkeller is also still there with a plaque outside of it, talking about all this stuff. And then the Beatles went on to the Top 10 club for 92 nights, where they became amazingly good. The Top 10, though, is now some kind of strip club known as Golden Waves or something. It's next to a Pizza Hut. And these idiots don't even have a plaque outside or anything saying where it was or what it meant. But anyway, finally in 62, the Beatles move on to the Star Club, play 172 hours and 48 nights. And that was their last gig in Hamburg. There is a big plaque there, though, talking about that. Anyway, if you are in the neighborhood, it's a fun thing to check out. But this week is Ringo's birthday, July 7th. And when he performed with Rory Storm and the Hurricanes, they would devote a song or two in the set to what they called Star Time. And he would do this very song 2 years before cutting it with the Beatles.

0: I resolved, therefore, to make the creature of a gigantic stature. Of course. That would simplify everything.
1: In other words, his veins, his feet, his hands, his organs would all have to be increased in size.
0: Exactly.
1: He would have an enormous Schwanzstucke.
0: That goes without saying.
1: Oof.
2: He's going to be very popular.

This is Tommy's room, and he's thinking about his room. Can you guess what he's thinking? Look how neatly all of Tommy's clothes are hung in the closet. Yes, that's what Tommy's thinking about. How neat and straight his whole room is.

0: What was his crime?
1: Mr. President, it is not only possible, it is essential. That is the whole idea of this machine, you know. Deterrence is the art of producing in the mind of the enemy the fear to attack. The doomsday machine is terrifying. It's simple to understand and completely credible and convincing.
2: Gee, I wish we had one of them.

0: Angelina, which is sad, good Sevilla.
1: We opened the show with the first of two songs that would put the Rolling Stones in the history books. The last time we were talking last week about them giving away the first songs they wrote. Well, this is the first one they wanted to keep. Only went to number 9 somehow, but a few months later, Satisfaction would go all the way. Our first set started off with Birthday Boy Ringo Starr, borrowing Tony Sheridan's backup band, the Beat Brothers, for Boys. Ringo must be in his late 30s by now. I'm not saying how late. He looks amazing. He's in better shape than most guys in their 30s, I'll tell you that. The Bobby Fuller Four were as influenced as the Beatles were by Buddy Holly and the Crickets. Love's Made a Fool of You, written by Buddy and Bob Montgomery, also from 1966.
2: That Girl is Ryan Hamilton. He wrote it with Levi Smith, Dave Draper producing. The album is Haunted by American Dreams. Get it from RyanHamiltonMusic.com.
1: Some roots of garage rock from legendary pioneer Eddie Cochran. Something Else, Baby, written by Eddie and his girlfriend Sharon Sheely, produced by Jerry Capehart.
2: Make It Alone is the cast of The Wanderer, the upcoming musical based on the life and music of Dion. Dion wrote it with the Strangeloves, Bob Feldman, Jerry Goldstein, and Richard Goddard. And it's Mike Quartella and Diego Rodriguez singing the leads. Mike plays Dion. Diego plays Dion's best friend in the show. Get it from wickedcoolrecords.com.
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Welcome back to the Underground Garage, or as we say in Italy, the Underground Garage. We kind of covered 1965 with the Dylan special and the Bird show. As we said, it was the year folk rock was born. And what is interesting is with the sound of folk rock dominating the airwaves, with the Birds and Bob Dylan and Sonny and Cher and the Lovin' Spoonful and Peter and Gordon and Chad and Jeremy and Abbott and Costello and Donovan and everybody, you know. The acoustic guitar was tying everything together, even if it wasn't folk rock at that point. It was even playing an important role in the two rock classics by the Stones, Last Time and Satisfaction. But who managed to have six top 20 records without an acoustic guitar in sight? I mean, six top 20 records in one year, going completely against the trend of the moment. Guess who?

0: I wanted to start. You were going to tell us about the sauce. You were going to show us how to do the sauce.
1: Well, what should I say?
0: Well, you're going to get up and show it to us, but I wanted to know who, you know, how did you learn it?
1: Well, what are you asking?
0: About the sauce. How did you learn how to make sauce?
1: Well, I'm supposed to be talking to you.
0: You could talk to me, you could talk to them. It doesn't matter. I'll be over here.
1: Should I mention your name?
0: No. It doesn't matter. Yeah, you mentioned my name, yeah.
1: What should I say? You want me to know? Do you want me to tell you how I learned how to make sauce?
2: How did you learn how to make sauce?
1: Why don't you ask me the question? Don't you hear that then?
2: No.

0: We started that set with a Dave Clark 5 and over went all the way to number one, Christmas 1965, knocking out the Byrds' masterpiece, Turn, Turn, Turn, which had been there for 3 weeks. Six top 20 hits in 1 year. I'm telling you. All right, I'm lying. One of them only went to 23. But still, it's amazing.
1: Can you feel it? The Disciples of Soul covering the Jacksons. Michael and Jackie wrote it. Michael and Randy sang it on the original. 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
0: The 80s weren't a complete waste of time. They gave us Transvision Vamp, who were very cool. Kiss Their Sons from Velveteen, written by Nick Sayer. The granddaddy of garage, Bo Diddley, with his signature classic, taking self-promotion to a whole new level and making Little Richard seem humble by comparison. 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
1: Beautiful Things is Donnie V, title track from his upcoming album. He wrote it with Jim Timbers and produced it with Mike Tholen. You can get the song and pre-order the album at DonnieV.com. That's V as in V-I-E.
0: And that's just the antipasto, baby. We got more food coming. Don't fill up on bread.
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this week's freak is Pier Paolo Pasolini, director, poet, essayist, screenwriter, novelist, painter, critic. The man did everything. Born in Bologna. I got two conflicting dates. Either March 5th or March 16th. We can't figure that out. 1922. By the time he directed his first film, Acatone, in 1961, he had already published numerous collections of poetry, two highly acclaimed novels, and firmly established himself as one of Italy's leading writer intellectuals. In the next 15 years, he would make a dozen feature films, half a dozen shorts, write, translate, and direct various theatrical works, publish several further collections of poetry, two volumes of critical essays, paint 40 canvases, and be the loudest voice in Italian political and cultural debate. Pasolini was born the year the fascists came to power, and his father became one, while his mother, a poet and schoolteacher, became the parent he related to. He ended up a teacher and secretary of the local branch of the Italian Communist Party until 1949, when he was thrown out of both for being a homosexual. He would characterize himself as a Catholic Marxist until the end of his life. He and his mother moved to what is called the Borgate, the ghetto, the slums, a shanty town outside Rome. Here he began to write about the poverty and criminal life all around him. When he published his first full-length novel, Ragazzi di Vita, dealing with the world of the Borgate, he was arrested for offenses to public decency. Virtually everything he did after that was subject to official harassment and censure. His graphic description of the Roman underworld was groundbreaking, and his use of dialogue and vivid detail led to many film offers and a new dominant passion in his life. His unique film style would combine the post-war Italian neorealism and French New Wave techniques of using non-professional actors, on-location shooting,

natural light, honest, harsh dialogue, etc. with his own personal sense of poetry, symbolism, metaphor, and self-expression. The combination of elements he put together, reality, surrealism, crime, punishment, violence, sex, and religion, would open up the artistic potential of cinema and influence everybody who came in contact with his work. It is said about me that I have three idols: Christ, Marx, and Freud. These are nothing but formula. As a matter of fact, my only idol is reality. If I have chosen to be a filmmaker at the same time as a writer, it is rather to express this reality with symbols. His work integrated what his soul was tortured by, swaying from the sacred to the highly erotic, from nostalgia to malaise, the ironic with the poetic. He was found on the Ostia shore outside Rome on the night between All Saints' Day and All Souls. In the end, he had become too loud, too dangerous, too insightful, and too famous, leading to the question, was it murder or political homicide? Our Freak of the Week, Pier Paolo Pasolini.

0: Hey, Katamia, on the way back, bring me one of those plums from the breakfast tray.
1: Cosa?
0: Never mind. I gotta hand it to you. Grapefruit you got here. Che belle frutte. None of them f***ing steroids. Come se dice steroids?
1: Steroide?
0: There you go. We said you're not a great conversationalist.

0: 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That's what saddens me.
1: Don't be sad. That's too easy. Be like me. At this moment, I'm very happy.
0: This moment?
1: That's all we can ask for. This moment.

0: We started that set with the Yardbirds' Heart Full of Soul, because Pasolini had a heart full of soul. That song went to number 9, 1965, written by Graham Gouldman, and production credited to Giorgio Gomelsky, although Paul Samwell Smith had a lot to do with that.
1: Too Loose is Valley Lodge from the Friends of Jesse Malin, Volume 1. Lyle Heisen producing. Get it from Wicked Cool.
0: Bob Dylan beseeching the girl to please crawl out your window. I wonder if that's the same girl that marries Mr. Henry, and 2 years later Bob is still beseeching. It's possible. And one of my favorites from what most consider to be their best album, Revolver, the Beatles and She Said.

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1: Wow, Charles Barkley?
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1: Oh Marie.
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1: Oh Marie.
0: In your arms, I'm longing to be.
1: Longing to be.
0: Baby.
2: 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It is from the Buzzcocks' latest album, Attitude Adjustment. Steve Diggle wrote it and produced it with Lawrence Loveless. The Buzzcocks will be on the third annual Underground Garage Cruise, April 24th to 28th, 2027, from Miami to Puerto Plata, Dominican Republic, on the Norwegian Jewel. Oh, that's everybody's favorite. Other acts on that, by the way, will be the Damned, Degeneration, reunited with Jesse Malin, X, Stiff Little Fingers, Glenn Matlock, the Fleshtones, the Dolly Rots, the Cocktail Slippers, the Corettes, Jesse Wagner and Kathy Valentine. What a lineup. Unbelievable. 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But I digress. Back to the Buzzcocks for a moment. Steve Diggle, of course, singing and guitar playing and keyboards on this one. Chris Remington on the bass and Danny Ferrant on the drums. The Buzzcocks, always welcome here in the Underground Garage. They got the latest, coolest song in the world this week, My Poetic Machine Gun. 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
3: Ooh, Donna. Donna the prima donna, baby. She wants to be just like Zaza Gabor, but she's just Donna from next door. You gotta love it. These next cats may be the most important garage band in history. They are the Wailers out of Tacoma, Washington. Not to be confused with the Bob Marley Wailers. They did the first definitive rock arrangement of Louie Louie, which the Kingsmen then had the hit with. And that is the all-time classic garage rock record. They did Out of Our Tree here. Kent Morrell, Buck Ormsby, Neil Anderson, Ron Gardner, Dave Rowland, Bruce Springsteen, and the

E Street Band is one of their lost garage classics. Absolutely would have been a hit. 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Take them as they come. Ended up, as so many of those classics ended up, on tracks, finally getting released many years later. Don't you move, baby. It's cappuccino time.

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in that most intimate part of your subconscious, known as the underground garage, Giuseppe Garibaldi. A very close second for Freak of the Week. Born in 1807 in Nice, which at the time was off and on part of Italy, becomes a sailor, a merchant captain in 1832. Now, Italy at the time is a bunch of warring city-states. Plus, you got Austria in there and France, and Pope Pius IX totally opposed to a united Italy because he figured that would wipe out the Vatican State. So Garibaldi gets involved with the Italian national movement through Giovanni Cuneo, who introduces him to the main man, Mazzini, whose names I mention only because Mario Puzo used them in The Godfather. So 1834, he jumps into his first insurrection in Piedmont, which he loses, but he escapes and gets sentenced to death in absentia by the Genoese court. Goes on the lam, Marseille, Tunisia, then Brazil, where he meets the love of his life, a revolutionary soldier, Ana Maria Ribeira da Silva. So, long story short, Garibaldi turns into a genius military leader, and I must add, a man with style. I mean, he starts the Italian League with a bunch of other Italian exiles who wear red shirts and have a very cool black flag with a volcano in the middle to symbolize the power of a united Italy. And they fight against Brazilians and Argentinians and imperialism and help Uruguay win its freedom. Then he comes back to fight for Italy against the Austrians. But Pope Pius IX joins up with the Austrians and moves 100,000 soldiers of the papal army against them. They pursue him to the beach, where his wife, sick and pregnant, refuses to leave his side and dies. I'm telling you, this is a hell of a movie. The Pope puts an enormous bounty on his head, but not one Italian will betray him to the papal army. He escapes again and ends up in Staten Island, next door to Paulie Castellano. No, sorry, that's the wrong century. He is offered a ticker tape parade by the United States, but turns it down and stays underground at the home of Antonio Meucci, the guy that actually invented the telephone. He turns down Abraham Lincoln for a command in the American Civil War and goes back to unify Italy, which after a bunch of historic battles, he actually does. Venice and Rome were the last two provinces in Italy to come in, and Rome would become the capital. And because the Pope bet on the wrong horse, the Vatican State would be abolished until they made a deal with Mussolini in 1929. But that's a whole nother story which we ain't even gonna touch. Giuseppe Garibaldi, runner-up for Freak of the Week. Coming soon to a theater near you.

It's all politics. We got some Italian people, they got 40, 50, 60 miracles to their name. They can't get in just because they say there's already too many Italian saints. And this woman comes along with three lousy miracles. I understand that two of them was card tricks.

0: The Clash, agreeing that Florence seems to be a relatively safe European home, from Give 'Em Enough Rope, released in 1978 on Epic. We started with those swinging guys, the Flesh Tones, asking the essential existential question, do you swing? If a cat is riffing in the forest and there ain't no gig, did he swing? I'll tell you who swings. Tony Rome swings, baby. Nancy Sinatra swings. Coolest trick I know.
1: Stop and Take a Minute, Please, was the Woggles. The album is Stop and Take a Minute. Jeff Walls wrote it, and the band produced it. Get it from thewoggles.com.
0: The Fabulous Rascals did Come On Up, one of their 1,000 very cool hit records in the 60s, from Collections on Atlantic 1967. We'll see you all next week.
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3: We want to thank the Hard Rock Cafes, Hotels, Casinos, and the Seminole Coolest Indian Tribe ever for being our sponsor from day one. And I want to thank all of the Hard Rock employees around the world as we stop in and do our DJ thing when we're on the road. Nicest people in the world, in addition to the best food. And someday will be a rock and roll circuit. I'm never going to give up on that. We want to thank Premier Networks, our new syndicator, Julie Talbot, Rick Bucchietti, Tanya Juhasz, and Corey Neal. Forgive the pronunciation. I'll get it right eventually. And if you're in need of any guitars or amps or tambourines, go see Andy Babuke. I want to thank our... Is Intrepid the word? Or is that an aircraft carrier? Dennis Mortensen, who puts the show together every week in spite of the odds. Go to undergroundgarage.com if you've missed any of our last 750 shows. And Facebook and Twitter and at Stevie Van Zandt. You can talk to me personally. And thank you, Alan Freed. We'll see you all next week.
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That's the tasty and flavorful sounds of England's very own musical trio called Carsia, and a track titled Lemon Gelato, which is also the name of their forthcoming album, which is poised for global release on August 28th, so you're getting an early sneak peek here on Passport Approved. The full length was written in Berlin, Germany, and is described as a melting pot of themes regarding identity and growth. Carsia will also be embarking on an international tour, doing stints in Germany, Holland, Belgium, Austria, and Switzerland, and a whole host of other destinations. You can get further details on Carsia online. We also gave the talented four-piece from Ireland, who are now residing in London, England, because they wanted to look for success. They went under the guise of The Clockworks, and we shared with you their new single called Magnificent Seven. That is taken from their second studio album called The Entertainment, which was released earlier this spring and is now available worldwide. You can get further details at theclockworks.band. And we kick things off with a dynamic British rock band known as Overpass with Is This Real?

That is featured on their debut release called Elsewhere Always, which was released on Communion Records, a well-known indie label from the United Kingdom. The band is produced by Rich Turvey, who is known for his work with the Wombats, the Royston Club, and Blossoms. Overpass certainly have become one of England's most exciting and authentic alternative rock bands in recent times. But if you enjoy global music pre-discovery, you are tuned in to the correct coordinates. Here on Passport Approved, our weekly mission, as it has been for two decades plus, is to be your first point of contact for international music pre-discovery. And on today's program, we're very excited to bring you brand new music from South Asia's very own Z Massive. 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We also give the burgeoning indie rock band from Australia, who go under the guise of Rum Jungle, and the effervescent singer-songwriter from Holland, who goes under the guise of Zoe Tsarn, and so much more. 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And for now, let's sit back and relax as we continue our musical travels to the United Kingdom and give the infectious vintage rock sounds from the British collective, who go under the guise of Temples, their latest called Vendetta. 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

0: That is a four-piece known as Rum Jungle, and Low Life, the latest single from the talented quartet, while making waves across Australia and beyond. According to Rum Jungle, their sound pulls from surf rock grit, indie sleaze swagger, and the kind of hooks that stick like salt on skin after a long hot summer. That sounds quite interesting indeed. You can get further details on Rum Jungle online. Well, it's time for me to take a break, and when I return, we bring you the dynamic brother duo from New Zealand who go under the guise of Balu Brigada. We also give the fresh new sound of the Wager project from the United Kingdom with 2515, as well as the fresh new sound of Scotland's very own The Rooks. 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
3: 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Hops and Fog Brewing Company has a new brewer, and we are so excited to see what's going to be coming out of the tap.
2: Yay! 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
3: 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It's Kevin Wright from Pub Talk. This dude knows his beer.
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That's a dynamic British-based sibling duo known as Wager Project and 2515. The English indie pop band consists of siblings Olivia and William, who have a mixed heritage of both Chinese and British heritage and have classical training as musicians. Their new single fuses orchestral roots with rave-inspired sounds. Already they have racked up tens of millions of streams and views online. You can get further details at wagerproject.com. We also give the dynamic brother duo from New Zealand, featuring Henry and Pierre Beasley, who are otherwise known by their stage name of Balu Brigada, with a track titled Politics. That is featured on their latest full-length called Porter, which has received rave reviews across the globe. The band has made various TV appearances around the globe and also had one of their songs land on the very popular EA Sports FC soundtrack. You can delve into more details at balu-brigada.com. We also gave the rising singer-songwriter from Manchester, England, known as Chloe Slater, her latest called Ugly. The song is about questioning how impactful change is possible within formal commercial structures. She's currently working on her debut album, which is poised for global release in October. And prior to that, she'll be doing a whole host of festivals and tours, playing alongside Fontaines DC, Paolo Nizzini, Wolf Alice, The Pigeon Detectives, and Alfie Templeman. You can get further details on Chloe Slater online. Well, I hope you're enjoying today's edition of Passport Approved as we race into the month of July. Here in 2026, this year has certainly flown by like a musical jumbo jet, and I feel like I've spent many, many hours flying across the globe, from South America to Europe to North America and Asia, to unearth some great musical gems, which of course I'll be sharing with you on future editions of our program. But for now, let's sit back and relax as we take you to Auckland, New Zealand, and bring you a collective who are now based in Sydney, Australia. Their music draws comparisons to early Arctic Monkeys, Pacific Avenue, and Wolf Alice. They go under the guise of Park Road, and here's their latest. It's titled Burn Away, and you're hearing them right here on Passports Approved.

They are the rising five-piece from Glasgow, Scotland, known as the Rooks. With Nothing to Lose here on Passport Approved. The single is an anthem recorded at the well-known Communion Church in London, England, and mixed by Luke Burgoyne, who's worked with artists including Black Honey and Louis Tomlinson and Muna, and a whole host of others. The band are currently in the studio writing and recording new music and are certainly becoming one of Scotland's most exciting bands for 2026. You can get further details on The Rooks online.

0: Well, it's time for me to take a little tea break, and when I return, we continue with our global travels as we take you to Sweden and delve into the fresh new sounds of the artist known as Tove Lo. We also give you the effervescent singer-songwriter and the award-winning artist from Holland who goes under the guise of Toadson. And we also take you to the South Pacific, to Jakarta, Indonesia to be precise, as we give you fresh new music from the band known as Z-Massive. That and much more is coming up next, right here on Passports Approved.
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That's the award-winning Dutch singer-songwriter known as Dotan and Last Goodbyes here on Passport Approved. Dotan certainly has become one of Holland's most successful singer-songwriters in recent years, garnering rave reviews not only in Holland but across continental Europe. He was recently on tour doing shows across Poland, Germany, Belgium and Holland. He's taking a bit of a break and then hitting the road again. You can get further details at zotanmusic.com. We also gave the award-winning and Grammy-nominated artist from Sweden, known as Tove Lo, with her latest called I'm Your Girl Right. That is taken from her forthcoming album called Estrus, which is released worldwide on September the 18th. So you are getting a very early sneak peek here on Passport Approved, and of course, Tove Lo got her very first global support here on Passport Approved with her demo single For Habits, which went on to become a global number one hit. So we're very happy to continue supporting Tove Lo as we have in the past. And incidentally, since she got featured on our program, she's also had features with artists including Coldplay, Lorde, Zara Larsson, Charlie XCX, Flume, and a whole host of others. You can get further details on Tove Lo online. We certainly hope you're enjoying this week's edition of Passport Approved as we travel the world, acting local, thinking global. Now, if you'd like to get further details on our program and would like to interact with us online or stream us on demand at your leisure and pleasure, do check us out at passportapproved.com. We continue our travels now as we take it to Jakarta in Indonesia and return with a band who are no strangers to the South Asian music market. In fact, they're currently in London, England, writing and recording at the infamous Abbey Road Studios, where many of the Beatles' greatest albums were recorded. And this next band is

in the studio with producer Danton Supple, who's worked with the likes of Elbow, Star Sailor and Coldplay. They go under the guise of D-Massive, and here's their brand new single. It's called On Our Own. Once again, from Jakarta in Indonesia, we give you D-Massive here on Passports Approved.

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Celebrating 10 years of incarnation, that is the Australian indie rock quartet, formed back in 2016, known as Spacey Jane, with Do You Really Love Her? That is one of the most ambitious singles to date, which was written on the infamous Mulholland Drive in the Hollywood Hills when the band were visiting California. Spacey Jane are inspired by Australian legends including The Church, Ice House and NXS. They're currently embarking on an extensive North American tour, doing stints in Las Vegas, Southern California, Chicago and a whole host of other destinations. You can get further information online. We also heard from Southern California's very own alternative pop duo known as Horton Freddy with Sweet Surrender from the album titled Big Disgrace. The band are well known for their theatrical blend of 80s-inspired synth-pop and vintage circus antics, and certainly have made a name for themselves as a band, but also as a writing collective. Landship from the band, Horton Freddy is also a well-known songwriter, who's written hits for Kylie Minogue, Calvin Harris, Katy Perry, and a whole host of others. You can get further details at hortonfreddy.com. We also have the burgeoning alternative rock band from the United Kingdom, known as Unpeople, with a song called Clouds. The song is about not letting yourself be influenced by what other people think, but rather do what you think is right artistically. The band does have a whole host of European festival dates lined up for 2026, including stints at Slam Dunk, Hurricane Festival, and many, many others. You can get further details at weareunpeople.com. Well, I hope you've enjoyed our travels to the United Kingdom, North America, and Australasia here on Passport Approved. We travel the world so you don't have to. Speaking of which, we now take you to South London and bring you an artist whose signature sound is a fusion of raucous indie, punk spirit, and lyrical candor. And they certainly have a very cheeky sense of humor. They go under the guise of Masterpiece. And here's their single called My Guitar. And you're hearing it right here on Passport Approved.

She's certainly one of the most exciting voices in recent times from the United Kingdom. Reminiscent of the late great Amy Winehouse, Joss Stone and Adele, that is England's very own Liz Saint with Love Bites Back from the EP titled The Apothecary Part 2. Liz Saint is inspired by jazz, soul, R&B and pop and has already racked up hundreds of millions of streams and views worldwide. She's also been receiving accolades from the normally critical British music press, so certainly a great year ahead for England's Liz Saint.

0: you'd like to delve into more music or see Lou Saint's great music videos, you can do so online. Well, it's time for us to take a little break, and when I return, we bring the exciting sounds of the producer, composer, and artist from Holland, known as Thomas Azir. We also give you the award-winning South African singer-songwriter known as Matthew Moll, as well as the DIY sounds of the Swedish indie rock collective known as Girl Scouts. That and much more is coming up next, right here on Passports Approved.
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That is the anthemic four to the floor sound of the Italian producer and DJ known as Meduza, teaming up with the British indie rock singer-songwriter known as Henry Camomile from the band Seagulls, and the song is called Don't Wanna Go Home. Sounds like a perfect summertime club anthem, if I do say so myself. Meduza certainly has become one of Italy's biggest streaming artists, as well as popular DJs around the globe, and of course Henry Camomile from the humble indie rock band known as Seagulls, making waves with Meduza with that collaboration. The collaboration could be one of many for both artists. You can get further details on Meduza and Henry Camomile from Seagulls online. We also gave you the rising indie rock band from Stockholm, Sweden, known as Girl Scouts with Crumbs, and that is taken from their debut album titled Brink, which was released earlier this spring and has received rave reviews across Scandinavia and beyond. According to Girl Scout, the new single offers a biting critique of the music industry, exploring the social encounters and professional interactions encountered while being on the road. You can get further information at girlscoutheband.com. And we kick things off with a talented Dutchman known as Thomas Azir with his latest single called A Year in a Spiral from his forthcoming album, which is scheduled for release later on in 2026, so you are getting an early sneak peek here on Passport Approved. Thomas is certainly a friend of Passport Approved, as we've supported his music for many, many years, and he tells us his new album is going to be quite personal and introspective and deals with a lot of hardship he faced the past several years, but is inspired by the positivity of music. You can delve into more details at thomasazir.com. Well, I hope you've enjoyed our travels to Holland, Sweden, and the United Kingdom. Here on Passport Approved, we take you from city to city, country to country, and continent to continent, as we leave no musical stone unturned, as we unearth some great musical gems from various destinations across our wonderful planet. And for now, let's continue our travels as we take you to Sydney, Australia, and reintroduce you to a band who formed back in 2022, and their music is rooted in personal friendship. They go under the guise of the Souks, and here's their latest. It's called Take It Slow, right here on Passport Approved.

when I get tongue-tied. When I'm on the front line, when I feel lost, when I feel lost. You know what it feels like, you know what I feel right, you know what it costs.

0: He certainly is one of South Africa's most exciting artists and the award-winning singer-songwriter, known as Matthew Mole with In My Head here on Passport Approved. This year, Matthew entered a new chapter as an independent artist, releasing his music via his own record label. Now, Matthew is no stranger to our program. We first discovered him back in 2012 when I saw him perform at the infamous Tans Cafe in Johannesburg, South Africa, and he did not disappoint. And since then, I've had a chance to see him perform live in Eastern Europe, Germany, the United Kingdom, and the United States. You can delve into more details at MatthewMole.com. It's time for us to take a little break, and when we return, we bring the epic sounds of the rising British artist called ADMC. We also give the chart-topping sounds of Australia's Royal Otis, as well as the fresh new sounds of one of Ireland's most exciting new bands called Cardinals. That and much more is coming up next, right here on Passports Approved.
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They certainly are one of Ireland's most exciting bands in recent times. That is Cardinals with Saint Agnes here on Passport Approved. And that particular single is taken from their new album called Masquerade, which is now available worldwide. Cardinals is a band forged of both friendship and family. They feature brothers Ewan and Finn Manning, their cousin Zora, and their former schoolmates Oscar and Aaron. So collectively, they are a very close-knit collective. Now, the band is inspired by the sounds of the Pogues, Killers, and Echo and the Bunnymen. You can delve into more music and details at cardinals.band. We also gave you the sensational singer-songwriter from the United Kingdom, known as ADMT. His real name is Adam Taylor, with a track titled Turn the Page. And that's taken from his brand new full-length title From Good to Bad, and then Back Again. Now, ADMT has already racked up tens of millions of streams and views online with millions of fans and followers, and he is currently preparing to play a whole host of festivals across the United Kingdom, including Kendall Calling, Why Not, and various others. You can get further details at ADMT online. Unfortunately, we have reached a conclusion of this week's edition of Passport Approved. I do hope you've enjoyed our travels as we act local, think global, as we have done for two decades plus. 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As always, a big thank you to all of our great audio and local radio partners who join us weekly to bring you global music pre-discovery. And a big thank you also to our producer, Mr. William Amon, for his help behind the scenes. Well, we leave you off today with a band who are no strangers to the global music scene. They fuse a blend of indie pop, indie rock, new wave, pop rock, and post-punk. They go under the guise of Royal Otis, and they've enjoyed numerous successes across the globe with their various singles, including Moody, reimaginations of Murder on the Dance Floor, and Linger, as well as their latest single. It's called Sweet Hallelujah. Once again, from Australia, I give you Royal Otis. And until next time, it's Sapis saying goodbye from Passport Approved.

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this is Savannah. I am a huge fan of Caramel. Thank you so much for the connection to the community and awareness of everything going on around us, and really freaking good music. 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
3: 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Lee and Blue Summit is with us, plus legendary singer-songwriter Peter Rowan. 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
6: 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This week in E-Town, we're going to revisit one of our favorite shows from the E-Town archives. The contemporary bluegrass band AJ Lee and Blue Summit is with us, plus legendary singer-songwriter Peter Rowan. So we'll talk about Peter's whole life and music. All that is coming this week in E-Town.
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1: What you've just said is one of the most insanely idiotic things I have ever heard. Everyone in this room is now dumber for having listened to it. May God have mercy on your soul.

And this is Mike Beck. I'm playing here the guitar right now on KRML. And I got to tell you, when I'm around here, I wake up in the morning, knock the snow off the outside of my teepee, get up, let the dogs out, and make some coffee and listen to KRML. 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
1: Guess what?
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2: Me too.
1: And tell the people.
2: Tell them what?
1: You know, about our new addition.
2: 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Hops on Fog Brewing Company has a new brewer, and we are so excited to see what's going to be coming out of the desk.
1: Yay! What's his name?
2: Well, you might have heard of him. It's Kevin Wright from Pub Talk. This dude knows his beer.
1: Sweet! Great addition to a wonderful team.
2: Yeah, check it out and all the things happening on our website, hopsandfog.beer.
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1: Hi, this is Nick Forster. This week in E-Town, we're going to revisit one of our favorite shows from the E-Town archives. The contemporary bluegrass band A.J. Lee and

0: Lou Summit is with us, plus legendary singer-songwriter Peter Rowan. So we'll talk about Peter's whole life and music. All that is coming this week in E-Town.
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Joe Craven and the Sometimers from a wonderful album titled Garcia Songbook. You also heard Grateful Brass doing Cream Puff War from their self-titled EP on JM Collective Records. I hear they have another studio album coming soon. We'll get back to set two of 33186 when the Grateful Dead Hour continues.

0: Theater welcomes home The Devil Makes Three. 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
8: It's the Grateful Dead Hour. I'm David Gans. We return now to set two of March 31st, 1986, Grateful Dead in Providence, Rhode Island. This next stretch of set two includes one of only half a dozen Grateful Dead performances of the Johnny Otis classic Willie and the Hand Jive. After that, you'll hear a nice going down the road feeling bad, and that will be followed by a solid 10-minute jam that is utterly unique for this era. It kind of sort of tried to turn into Uncle John's Band at one point, but the band stayed out there for a really long time. I love it.

0: 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I'll be at Jerry Day in Atlanta August 1st and 2nd. I have lots of live shows available for streaming and download at Nugs and Bandcamp, and you can buy my music and books in my online store, perfectable.net. My newest book is The Grateful Dead by Jim Marshall, a collection of images by the legendary photographer that I co-curated with Amelia Davis, perfectable.net. 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This has been Grateful Dead Hour number 1972. Thank you for your kind attention, everybody. I'm David Gans, and I'll meet you back here next week.
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3: Yeah. Welcome again to Acoustic Cafe. I'm your host, Rob Reinhart. This time out, it's cool new classic covers, plus Devin Gilfillian's new album, The Killers, Brandon Flowers going a bit country, new Keb Moe, and our in-studio guest, Kevin Morby.
4: They felt almost cringy to me, like, oh, I'm just writing these cringy love songs, but I think I realized, you know, these are just sort of therapeutic love songs. They're like kind of just what's coming to the surface as I'm making music.
3: At 38, Kevin has already had several careers, leaving home in Kansas. At 17, he moved to New York and immediately got involved in music, first as a sideman, then a band leader, and finally going solo. He is hailed as one of America's most introspective songwriters, perhaps never more so than on his new album, his eighth, called Little Wide Open.

Kevin says this is the third in a trilogy, starting with 2020's Sundowner, and then This Is a Photograph in 2022, now Little Wide Open. Those three albums also mark his return to the Midwest, making a home with Waxahachie's Katie Crutchfield in Kansas. But that phase is over, and the next phase has begun. And we'll speak with Kevin and hear some acoustic versions of the new songs when Kevin Morby and his band join us as our in-studio guests. We'll start out, though, in 2012 with the fourth album from jazz bassist, singer, and songwriter Esperanza Spalding. Since then, Spalding's work has gone in some fascinating directions, both musically and conceptually. But on Radio Music Society, she was in a decidedly pop moment. This is Radio Song from Esperanza Spalding on Acoustic Cafe.

The Killers, a band often associated with the glitz and glamour of Las Vegas, are in for a surprise with Brandon Flowers' new solo album. In fact, two new solo albums that he describes as Southwest albums, flamenco inspired. The first one, called Thrasher, is coming out a little bit later on this year. From that, we just heard the song called Plans. And it is a bit of a country record when heard in full. New from Brandon Flowers, new and on the way. Esperanza Spalding, back in 2012. From the Radio Music Society album, we heard Radio Song on Acoustic Cafe. There is a new album from child actress turned singer-songwriter Olivia Rodrigo. And let's make no mistake, Olivia Rodrigo is most definitely a pop artist. And you will find plenty of pop confections on You Seem Pretty Sad for a Girl So In Love. However, as that title implies, there's a lot of confessional songwriting on here that takes some rather beautiful turns. This is the song called Less, new from Olivia Rodrigo on Acoustic Cafe.

spring, Beck issued a single called Ride Lonesome. Sounded very much like that, but now he has reissued it as a duet with Sierra Farrell. That is the new version of Ride Lonesome, the Ride Lonesome tour about to start for Beck. And then before that, it was the song called Less, and that came from Olivia Rodrigo. The new album, her third, is called You Seem Pretty Sad for a Girl So In Love. Well, next week on the program, we're going to look back on half of the year 2026 in both words and music. One of the artists we met for the first time this year was Amelia Day, who dropped by our studios and shared some new songs from a forthcoming EP. That EP is now out back in June. Amelia released the EP called Ego Trip, which had this song called Margie, performed live here at Acoustic Cafe.

0: our studios earlier this year. And that is a song called Margie, which appears now in its fully formed version on the new EP from Amelia, which is Ego Trip. And ahead on the program, another Grateful Dead cover and our in-studio guest this week, Kevin Morby.
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4: 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This week in E-Town, we're going to revisit one of our favorite shows from the E-Town archives. The contemporary bluegrass band AJ Lee and Blue Summit is with us, plus legendary singer-songwriter Peter Rowan. So we'll talk about Peter's whole life in music. All that is coming this week in E-Town.
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0: More than 55 years on, American Beauty remains a high watermark in the history of the legendary Grateful Dead. Maybe it was the combination of genres and styles, rock, folk, country, bluegrass, all mixed together with the brilliant writing from Robert Hunter and all of the band members. That stylistic mix may have been the attraction for Oakland, California's Satya, who included a cover of the song you're hearing now on her debut called Yellow House. An album 6 years in the making, it chronicles her life growing up in an abusive household where she found solace in the study of music at the Oakland School of the Arts. That's where she found her passion for songwriting as well, and perhaps the songs of the fellow Bay Area band Grateful Dead. Here's Satya's version of Box of Rain on Acoustic Cafe.

0: song from 1970s American Beauty by the Grateful Dead, as done now on a brand new album, a debut from Satya. The debut album is Yellow House, that is Box of Rain, on Acoustic Cafe. To be honest, you don't hear stories like Kevin Morby's much these days. In the 60s, 70s, even into the 80s, the story was much more common. Dropping out of high school in Kansas, Kevin instead opted for a GED to please the parents and then immediately headed to New York City for a life in music. Playing in bands at first, he eventually went on to form a band himself called The Babies. Then came the L.A. phase and the start of his solo career with his debut, Harlem River, an homage to the city he'd just left. That was 2013, and over the intervening dozen years, Kevin has emerged as one of America's great storytellers, perhaps never more so than on his new album, his eighth, called Little Wide Open. This album also marks the end of a trilogy of albums created while making his home back in Kansas with his partner, Katie Crutchfield of Waxahachie. Now at 38, Kevin's lived several musical lifetimes already and is acutely aware that many aren't so lucky. And his next phase has already begun, with a new move and a new adventure on the way. But more about that in just a few minutes. To hear some unique versions of songs from Little Wide Open, Kevin brought his band to our studios a few weeks ago. Kevin Morby, our guest this week on Acoustic Cafe.
1: There's a lot to unpack on Little Wide Open, as there should be, on an album that feels pivotal.
2: Yeah.
1: That comes at a pivotal point 20 years on. And I want to start with the biggest of pictures, mm-hmm. A song that you did hear today called Die Young, illuminating all the ways that you didn't.
2: Uh-huh, sure.
1: And this is something that we share, this feeling from a very young age that, like, that is going to be your fate. That's what's going to happen.
2: Sure.
1: Until you get to a point where the fear of that or the anxiety about it, that starts to lessen.
2: Yeah.
1: Never goes away.
2: Sure. You mean the anxiety of dying?
1: Mm-hmm.
2: Yeah, you know, it is funny because I feel like there was times

0: my 20s where I was so afraid of dying young. And now it's not that I'm not afraid to die. I think that's always a fear. But there, you know, I've got some experiences under my belt where, like, God forbid, if it did happen, you know, tomorrow, then it's like, well, I got to accomplish a lot of my dreams. I feel very fortunate. You know, I'll be 40 in 2 years, and I've gotten to do a lot of things, go a lot of places I never thought I'd be able to go to or do. Mm-hmm. So at least there's that, you know. But I remember, yeah, just this fear in my 20s of just not getting to, I don't know, feel like I accomplished something and dying before something like that happened. But of course, yeah, the fear of death is, it looms over everything.
1: Like when I was a teenager, so hope I die before I get old was like this thing, yeah, that had been hammered into me. Which I thought was really cool.
0: Yeah, sure.
1: That was a cool thing.
0: Yeah.
1: Until it started to sink in at about 20 that, oh, that wouldn't be cool. And now those guys are, you know, in their 80s.
0: Yes, right.
1: So that's what happened.
0: The lucky ones.
1: There is a certain kind of peace, though, that comes with that pivot.
0: Yeah.
1: Like recognizing things are going to move forward. And you note that, you know, these last three albums, they sort of represent now in hindsight a trilogy, with Sundowner, Mourning Friends Past, This Is a Photograph Celebrating a Loss That Didn't Happen, and now Little Wide Open, Understanding That Past and Accepting It.
0: Sure. This sort of unintentional trilogy, these three records were all written with me living full-time back in the Midwest where, mm-hmm, I grew up, and I moved back there around the time of Sundowner, and with This Is a Photograph, that was during the pandemic, and I feel like I was really viewing time as this sort of enemy. You know, like I was combative. I was in the boxing ring with time, was the whole metaphor on that one. And that's kind of what it felt like during that time. You know, I was living in a hotel in Memphis and, like, working a lot and going to get, like, regularly, you know, checked for COVID, you know, get the swabs in my nose and stuff. Sure. And it just felt like, oh, man, time is this battle against us. In the years since releasing that record and having that sort of be the whole mission statement, I have softened a little bit. And I think it's kind of the stuff we were just talking about, just getting a little bit older and gaining more of appreciation of, like, oh, no, time's not the enemy. Time is a friend, you know?
1: It's a gift.
0: It's a gift. Yeah. It's a huge gift. And, like, to view it as an enemy is such a place of privilege to look at, you know, even have the ability to look at it as anything, you know, because it is a gift. And so I think as I get older, some of those things we're just talking about, like, I don't know, I'm appreciating mornings more. I'm appreciating, sunsets. I've just been on that tip lately of just, you know, very grateful, have a lot of gratitude for, you know, making it this far and hopefully a lot further. But it's, enjoy every sandwich.

0: A song you'll find in its original form on the new album called Little Wide Open. That is Die Young. From our in-studio guest on the program this week, Kevin Morby.
1: Vulnerability and gratitude can work together in interesting ways. These songs are very vulnerable. So people understand, it's a lush production. There are lots of cool guests. There's lots to listen to. But really, up front and center are the songs, the lyrics. It's kind of a naked feeling that you had to embrace it. Was it that just you were ready to do that now, or did you have to be pulled into that space?
2: It's a good question. I guess that I was ready to do it. I've always really prided myself on like writing from character perspectives or sort of flipping the script. Like, oh, I'll write, you know, I'm like a straight white guy, so I'll write from like the perspective of, you know, an old woman or something like that. And when I started to write these songs, my initial reaction was like, these aren't very good songs. They're just love songs about like my situation. There has to be more interesting stuff to write about. But I think the further I sort of looked into it and felt those feelings was like, well, no, if I'm, you know, want to be true to myself as an artist, these are what's coming out of me right now. And it felt like, to not honor the fact that I was writing these love songs, if I were to do something to flip those perspectives, then I would be shielding my actual feelings. Mm-hmm. So I was like, oh, I just have to run with this, and I have to put these songs out. And they felt almost cringy to me, like, oh, I'm just writing these cringy love songs. But I think I realized, you know, no, these are just sort of therapeutic love songs. They're like kind of just what's coming to the surface as I'm making music.
1: As you were writing them, the cringy feeling is interesting. Yeah. Because you put words on a page and you expect to uplift yourself with that.
2: Sure.
1: So it's like suddenly you look at it and you go, yeah. So did you carry them with you into the studio still cringing about it? Or like, did you accept that this is what you had done and you should be uplifted by it?
2: Definitely carried them in feeling a little cringy. I think the best example of that is on my song Javelin. There's this line that's, am I a has-been or am I a husband? Mm-hmm. That's the lyric. And I was like, I can't put that in a song. That's terrible. And you know, I actually intentionally left that line out, I believe, like when we recorded it, and then later went back and punched it in during a different session of like, actually, can I go back and add some lyrics? Because I was like, I can't sing this in front of them. They're going to laugh me out of the studio. And of course they didn't, but it was just one of those situations where when that song was released, everyone who heard it was like, this is my favorite lyric on the record. And I was like, oh, wow. And I think there is something, sometimes the thing that you're most afraid of ends up being the thing. And the fact that you're afraid of it is maybe because you sense some sort of energy around it.
3: Back in

0: The song is Javelin. The original is on the new album, Little Wide Open, which is the new album from our in-studio guest on Acoustic Cafe this week, Kevin Morby. Kevin joined by Camila Hartman on violin, Cole Bergren on banjo, on percussion, Dom Billet, and Liam Kazar on guitar. We'll have more with all of them in the second hour on Acoustic Cafe. And coming up, new Jesse Wells and Kev Moe then and now. Live since 65, the Ark looks to the future with a storied history. 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
1: Hi, this is Nick Forster. This week in E-Town, we're going to revisit one of our favorite shows from the E-Town archives. The contemporary bluegrass band A.J. Lee and Blue Summit is with us, plus legendary singer-songwriter Peter Rowan. So we'll talk about Peter's whole life and music. All that is coming this week in E-Town.
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3: You're listening to Acoustic Cafe. I'm Rob Reinhart. Jesse Wells has a new album out. It's his sixth, and it is called Masks Off. It occurred to me that some are calling him the voice of a generation and that he is actually serving two audiences simultaneously. If you're going to be the voice of this generation, you have to serve the audience on Instagram and TikTok, which Jesse does. He is wildly popular on those platforms with short, very sharp iterations of his songs, which fits the medium well. Fleshing those songs out for people with longer attention spans, it's the albums and, of course, the live concerts. From the album, here's the full version of the song called Red from Jesse Wells on Acoustic.

0: Well, it is what we have come to expect from Keb Mo for the last 30-plus years. That is fussing and fighting. Brand new from Kevin Moore, who will have a brand new album, which will contain that song a bit later on this year. We also heard something new from Jesse Wells, album number 6, called Masks Off. That is called Red, the name of the song that we heard from Jesse Wells. We just heard some new Keb Mo. Let's go into our archives for something old. But you'll see, he has been doing the same simplicity for a long time. In fact, the song here is called Keep It Simple, performed live here at Acoustic Cafe, 2004.
1: 2 cars, 3 kids, 6 phones. Whole lot of confusion.

0: Jeff Mo, Keeping It Simple, and the song Keep It Simple, live here at Acoustic Cafe back in 2004. 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
2: 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It's a rumba flamenco by the singer Perret from Barcelona in the Catalan region of Spain. Para poder olvidarla means to be able to forget her.

0: Known as the Elvis of Rumba Catalana, that was Barcelona's Perret with Para Poder Olvidarla. It's from the España collection. His gaudy outfits and showmanship helped earn him the nickname, but he's also been a pioneer in blending flamenco with Cuban rhythms and rumba. I'm Rosalie Howarth. 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
1: We're starting the second hour of Acoustic Cafe now. I'm Rob Reinhart. Our in-studio guest this week is Kevin Morby, and we will have more with Kevin and his fabulous touring band in just a few minutes on Acoustic Cafe. We'll start out, though, with the brand new album and the debut from M.T. Jones. We will get to meet M.T. Jones as an in-studio guest here in the weeks ahead. The album is called Joy. He is the latest entrant into the retro soul sound out of the U.K. Here's the song called Tastes Like You from M.T. Jones on Acoustic Cafe. This song

It is the band that is originally from Michigan called Infinity Song, the Boyd siblings together. Originally from Detroit, moved to New York, got a deal with Roc Nation, that is Jay-Z's label, and put out a self-titled album this year. Not their first, but a self-titled album, Infinity Song, and the song Michigan on Acoustic Cafe. Before that, it was MT Jones and the song called Tastes Like You. That comes from an album called Joy, which is the debut. Came out back in March from MT Jones. We will meet MT Jones, who is on his first tour of the States. We'll have him on as a guest in the next couple of weeks. Evan Hohner has been touring the States relentlessly in a DIY project and has been wildly successful at it. He has been performing with lots of people and, in fact, this year decided to launch a nonprofit. It's called the Cloverdale Project, and this is an initiative with Plus One, and they are directing money to nonprofit causes they believe in. They started out on the last tour giving $20,000 to the Schizophrenia and Psychosis Action Alliance, and, of course, more money will be going to more nonprofits along the way. Evan has a very busy touring schedule ahead of him, supporting Tyler Childers, The Head and the Heart, and he will make his Newport debut later on this summer. Let's listen to Evan Hohner and Jersey Giant on Acoustic Cafe.

It is the brand new album from Devin Gilfillian. It's called Time Will Tell. Just to give you a frame of reference, back in 2020, Devin Gilfillian and friends in Nashville during the pandemic recreated Marvin Gaye's What's Going On. They did a note-for-note reinterpretation of that album. So, he has a fairly wide musical scope, lots of musical talent to draw on, and the song Time is really just one shade of what you will find on that new album from Devin Gilfillian. We'll talk to Devin as our in-studio guest here in the weeks ahead. Evan Hohner before that, the song called Jersey Giant, and as I said, he will make his Newport Folk Festival debut later on this summer. Going back into our archives now from 20 years ago for a classic cover of a song that was on an album of classic covers all from the 1980s, as singer and songwriter Grant Lee Phillips decided to pay homage to that formative decade for him. Let's get to this Pixies classic as performed by Grant Lee live here at Acoustic Cafe.

0: Wave of Mutilation, the Pixies song, as performed live in our studios at Acoustic Cafe by Grant Lee Phillips. He did that back in 2006, which was the year he put out an album of 1980s covers called 1980s, all one word. And ahead on our show, we have a song for troubled times that has, in fact, been a song for troubled times for 60 years now. Also, new work from Allison Russell, Rhiannon Giddens, and more.
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0: We've told the story of this classic song so many times I have lost count. For the 32 years this show's been on the air, it has been consistently covered, and there's a reason.
7: There's something happening here, but what it is ain't exactly clear.
0: For What It's Worth started as a song of protest about a local L.A. curfew law in 1966, written by Stephen Stills. By the next year, it was a protest song against the Vietnam War, and it has become a catch-all song for every social and political protest since, passing its torch through about four generations now. Don't expect the covers to subside anytime soon, either. The latest comes from Old Crow Medicine Show on their new album, Union Made, consisting of 12 brand-new songs, largely written by Ketch Secor and his partner Molly Tuttle. The album ends with this new version of the Buffalo Springfield classic on Acoustic Cafe.

The new album from Alison Russell is out this week. It is called In the Hour of Chaos. From that, we just heard No Springtime at Acoustic Cafe. Alison Russell joined there by Joy Ladikin, as well as Julie Williams.

0: of the many guests that appear on the new album, In the Hour of Chaos. And Alison Russell is out on the road this summer with Sarah McLachlan, fellow Canadian artist. And before that, it was Old Crow Medicine Show doing their turn on For What It's Worth, the Buffalo Springfield classic from 60 years ago that just continues to be covered. Let's get to something from the new Willie Nelson album, because I love just saying there's a new Willie Nelson album issued just after his 93rd birthday this spring. It's called Dream Chaser, and this is from the 85-year-old songwriter Earl Montgomery. The song is called Developing My Pictures on Acoustic Cafe.
1: I'm

0: It is really a great new song called Carolina Rain, and it is the first taste of the new album from Rhiannon Giddens, which won't be out until September the 18th, called Hope is the Thing with Feathers. That is brand new from Rhiannon Giddens, who has assembled a big group of collaborators, people she's worked with a lot in the past, including Francesco Tarisi, Dirk Powell, Justin Robinson, all coming together for a brand new album, again, which comes out on September the 18th. And before that, the great Willie Nelson from his 79th studio album called Dream Chaser. We heard Developing My Pictures. And ahead on the program, more with our in-studio guest this week, Kevin Morby. Live since 65, the Ark looks to the future with a storied history. That history informs their continued growth as one of the country's premier nonprofit venues. Contemporary and traditional music, storytelling, and community building. 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
1: You're listening to Acoustic Cafe. I'm Rob Reinhart. Time to get back to more with our in-studio guest this week, talking about his new album called Little Wide Open and the next adventure, which has already started. Let's rejoin our conversation with Kevin Morby.
2: There is also this strong sense of place and movement on Little Wide Open. And with 20 plus years on the road, this is a great source for material for observing people and making observations about places and imagining what their lives are. Yeah, like all of that kind of stuff. And this is the last album. You've been a Midwest artist for a long time, or considered such.
3: Yeah.
2: This is the last album. I understand you and your partner, Katie Crutchfield, have decided to move to L.A. Being very different than KC.
3: Yeah. We're actually splitting our time, so we still have a foot in Kansas City in the Midwest. And but yeah, we are out in L.A., and we've been spending a lot of time out there. But I lived in L.A. before moving back to Kansas City, so it's funny with L.A. I love L.A., and I think there's a lot to be said about like why I love it, and I think it's a cool town. It gets the rap that it gets as Hollywood and everything, but I feel like that's kind of like thinking that all of New York is only Times Square or something, you know? Like, where we live in East L.A., it's a much different thing, but more than anything, it's where my biggest music community is, which is proven to be very important to me, just to be able to be around people who are also basically going through the same thing, who tour for a living and make records for a living. And it's good for us to get together. And sometimes it's comical. It's like a retirement center for indie rockers or something. Like we're all playing tennis together. And, you know, there are ridiculous moments, you know, having grown up in the middle of the country where you know, you're drinking a smoothie on a January hot afternoon and you're like, my town is under a blizzard. But yeah, it is definitely a big change, you know.
2: Having a community that you're talking about here, that's very different than the anonymity of living in a place like Kansas City,
3: right?
2: Where there just isn't the community. I'm not talking about people recognizing you and chasing you down the street.
3: Sure.
2: I'm just talking about the fact that there isn't that community there.
3: Absolutely.
2: Easier to observe.
3: Yes. Yeah. Yeah, absolutely. It's interesting. Like, it goes a long way to just be able to go get a coffee with another friend who tours and just to, you know, just complain about the road or celebrate the road, you know.
2: Sure.
3: But when you don't have that, and it's funny too, because, you know, maybe in a place like LA, I get recognized less or something, but, or it's like people don't care as much, you know, not as many people are going to recognize me in Kansas City. But then when like they find out I do what I do, they think I'm mega famous. And I'm like, don't believe me. I'm not that famous, you know, whereas in L.A., we're very far down the totem pole. So people are like, oh, they're just some mid-level indie rockers.

0: there. Yeah. Like, this is something I love doing, especially if there's hundreds of miles between cities.
1: Sure.
0: Just you go, how is it that this town came to be?
1: Totally.
0: Why are folks here?
1: I know. It's fascinating, especially fascinating when, you know, Liam, who's playing guitar today, he always talks about it. Like, when there's towns that are on rivers or, you know, when they're near water, it makes sense. Yeah. It makes sense as to why they're there. But then, there's some towns where it's like, how did this happen? You know, like, whose horse and buggy, like, broke a wheel here and they just stayed? You know, both my parents are from very small towns. I have a lot of extended family in really tiny towns in Nebraska. Going to these small towns were always just fascinating to me. I always loved it. Like Scottsbluff, Nebraska, specifically, in Petersburg, Nebraska, which is literally like population like 200 or something, where my aunt lives. And, you know, it's obviously just a different lifestyle, but it's, I just find it fascinating. So when I'm on road trips, I really try to, I've done some funny things. Like I've gone into some of these towns and stayed there and like really like, I don't know, gone to bars by myself till like 3 a.m, just people watching, you know, just like a weirdo. But I do find it fascinating, you know?
0: Yeah. I have to ask you about this song from 10 years ago, because last year Mavis Staples cut it on Sad and Beautiful World, this lovely album that mostly covers. And she did Beautiful Strangers from 10 years ago.

0: this had to be like a career highlight. Yeah. Mavis doing one of your songs.
1: Absolutely. It is the career highlight. You know, I don't know how anything would ever top it. You know, if I won Best Album of the Year Grammy, it would not top that. Yeah. You know what I mean? Mavis covering it is if Bob Dylan covered one of my songs, I still think that would be second place. I think Mavis covering is number one. It's just a really one of those sort of surreal things that I can't believe is real, you know? And I got to sing the song with Mavis in Denver. Shout out to my good friend Nathaniel Ratliff for putting that together. He's friends with Mavis and he's friends with me, and he had us both come sing at his show, just perform the song together. And getting to just sort of be in her presence, she's so such a force in the most positive way. And yeah, the fact that she sang that song and it was one of the singles off that album is just really surreal and amazing.
0: How did this song cross her path?
1: As I understand it, Andy Culkin, who runs Anti Records, her her record label, and Brad Cook, who is the producer of that record, who did my album Sundowner, they were pitching her songs, of songs that they thought she would like, and she really gravitated towards Beautiful Strangers, my song. And as they told me, it was one of her favorites of the lot that they played her. And then Andy called me, just sort of cold called me. I had no idea this was even in the works. I actually rejected the call because I was like, this must be a butt dial. And then he called again, and so I picked it up, and he was like, I just want to say congratulations, Mavis Staples wants to cover your song. And I was like, oh my god, you know. And that was probably 2 years before it was released. So I for those 2 years before it came out, I wouldn't let myself believe it was actually going to happen. Yeah, I kept being like, it's cool that she even heard my song, but she's not going to actually come out. You know what I mean? And then when it did come out, I was like, wow, it's out.
0: Finally, I do want to ask about this, because if I understand correctly, you and Katie are expecting, yeah?
1: Yes, correct.
0: Congratulations.
1: Thank you.
0: And getting back to really, you know, where we started, some of the themes on Little Wide Open. Understanding and accepting the past and moving forward and deciding that there is a future, like that there's a future that you can grow with a small child. Yeah. That's a huge leap.
1: Sure. Yeah. You know, it's funny because this record was written before we made this decision, but I think music has a funny way of predicting the future. But by that, I mean, you know, I think a lot of music comes from the subconscious, just like therapy. You know, it's like talk therapy where you end up just talking about these things that you need to talk about. And on this record, I feel like there's a lot of contemplating, like, will we, won't we? And we've decided, you know, we chose the will. We are doing these things. So while I wasn't aware, or while we weren't pregnant while making this album, I think I realized that it was going to happen or something like that. It's really exciting. I'm really excited just for this. Yeah. You know, I'm somebody who really, I love the human experience, and this feels like a big part of it that I'm excited to experience. Back in-

0: Another one from that new album called Little Wide Open. That's Dandelion, performed live in our studios by our guest this week, Kevin Morby. And joining Kevin, Liam Kazar on guitar, Dom Billett on percussion, Cole Bergren on banjo, and Camila Hartman playing the violin. You'll find that new album, Little Wide Open, on the Dead Oceans Records label. 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
0: Thank you for joining us this time on Acoustic Cafe, and many thanks again to our in-studio guest, Kevin Morby, for bringing his band to our studio for those brand new songs. Next week on the show, we're going to have something new from The War and Treaty. Also, Mavis Staples and The Collision with our in-studio guest this week, Kevin Morby. Plus, Ryan Beatty with a new album, a fun cover from John R. Miller that goes back decades. And our in-studio guest for the week, Judy Collins, who at the age of 87 is embarking

on her farewell tour. We would like to thank those making the show possible this time. That would be Leon Speakers and the Leon Loft. More about both, leonspeakers.com, leonloft.com, and The Arc, the nonprofit venue in Ann Arbor, Michigan, thearc.org for full info. We're a copyrighted production of RDR Radio. Writing and production helped Susan Barnes. Ani DeFranco wrote and performed our theme, The Million Dollar Intro. And Ed Magnus says, everybody, look what's going down. Till next time, I'm your host, Rob Reinhart. Have a great week.

Hello, everybody. Welcome to the Putumayo World Music Hour, a musical journey around the globe. And today we'll explore the rich musical tapestry of España. I'm Rosalie Howarth, and Spain is one of the most dynamic, energetic music centers of the world. Each region has its own special flavor. The flamenco music of Andalusia evolved through the interplay of Arabic, Gypsy, Jewish, and Spanish musical traditions. Catalonia is a melting pot of Mediterranean influences. Its largest city, Barcelona, is home to the mestizo, or mixed musical movement, which brings together Latin rhythms, Gypsy rumba, reggae, jazz, and flamenco. Madrid, the capital, reverberates with the sounds of rock and pop. The Basque Country and Galicia offer a Celtic flavor. And throughout, the flamenco guitar accents some of Europe's most lovely voices. We'll start with a tango called Negro Vielo by the band Aquitamhe.

0: Known as the Elvis of Rumba Catalana, that was Barcelona's Perret. His gaudy stage outfits helped earn him the nickname, but he's also been a pioneer in blending flamenco with Cuban rhythms and rumba, all delivered with his suave and sophisticated air. Para Poder Olvidarla, to be able to forget her, is on the collection España. Our next singer, Bebe, is one of Spain's fastest rising young stars. She has a sweet, youthful voice, but she's known for her feminist lyrics and somewhat androgynous looks. The acoustic Revolvió is from Pafuera Telarañas.
1: Porque fue suficiente.

0: poco.
1: Known for humorous lyrics and a fun, upbeat sound, that was Burguitos, the brainchild of Fernando Burgos. He's also a talented actor and painter. You'll find Por los besos que me das, for the kisses that you give me, on the España collection. We'll be back with more of the music of Spain, from the orange groves of Valencia to the Moorish architecture of Barcelona, in just a moment. 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That's spelled PUTUMAYO.com.
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1: It's the music of España today on the Putumayo World Music Hour. I'm Rosalie Howarth with Pau Donés, a Renaissance man who has become one of Spain's most popular artists. Before pursuing music full-time, he worked as a bellboy, a bank teller, waiter, concert promoter, and model, among other jobs. He's better known, though, as Jarabe de Palo. And you can hear his mix of rock, blues, and reggae with flamenco and Cuban son in Depende, or It Depends.

A rumba by Gertrudis, a popular band from Catalonia, a province that's considered an historic nationality. It has its own language, Catalan, though most people speak Spanish as well. Barcelona, its capital, has a thriving alternative music scene, and it's home to the emerging mestizo, or mixed, musical movement. One of Catalonia's most popular mestizo bands, and one that has given rise to many talented musicians, is Ojos de Brujo, Eyes of the Warlock. Baraka is a mellow rumba flamenco from their CD Awakana. The flamenco guitar is lighter in weight and a little bit smaller than a regular acoustic guitar to give the song a brighter sound so that it can be heard over the tapping of the dancers' shoes.

Anyone familiar with the American Southwestern band Calexico will recognize a hint of their atmospheric sound and delicate reggae beat in Como el Viento, Like the Wind, from Putumayo's España collection. It's by De Pedro, the brainchild of singer Jairo Zavala, who hails from Madrid. Besides working with Calexico and the popular Spanish band Amparanoia, he also fronts a rock band called Vaca Azul, a blues band, Tres Mil.

0: Hombres and the surf rock group Los Coronas. We have more of the intriguing voices of Spain ahead for you on the Putumayo World Music Hour. 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
7: Hi, this is Nick Forster. This week in E-Town, we're going to revisit one of our favorite shows from the E-Town archives. The contemporary bluegrass band AJ Lee and Blue Summit is with us, plus legendary singer-songwriter Peter Rowan. So we'll talk about Peter's whole life in music. All that is coming this week in E-Town.
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0: Welcome back to the Putumayo World Music Hour, highlighting some of our favorite voices of Spain. Calima was founded by one of the members of Ojos de Brujo, known as El Canijo. He also played bass for some of Spain's hottest artists, like Macaco and Amparanoia. Here he brings his jazz sensibility to bear on Lunita, or Little Moon.

the warm contralto voice of Maria del Mar Bonet. She's from Mallorca, an island off Spain in the Mediterranean. It's a popular tourist spot, especially during the summer when thousands of visitors from Northern Europe soak up the sun and enjoy the good restaurants. That was Mai Donis Perfinit from the CD that marks her 40th year in music, Terra Secreta, or Secret Land. And here's Macaco, an innovative producer, mixer, songwriter, and performer. He's produced albums by some of the bands on the Luwaka Bop label, founded by talking head David Byrne. Macaco is very much part of the multicultural music scene in Barcelona and sings partly in English on Mulata Descolorada from the Latin Reggae collection.

0: The captivating voice of Concha Buica, just known as Buica. She grew up among the gypsies or the Roma people on the island of Mallorca off the coast of Spain. The flamenco-flavored La Falsa Moneda is on her 2008 album Niña de Fuego, or Girl of Fire. And our last voice of Spain is that of Alma Sala, another alumnus of the influential group Ojos de Brujo. Since we have to bid a reluctant farewell to España, we'll close with her song, Que no tengo prisa, which means not that I'm in a hurry.
1: Ay, mamá, trabajando aquí, trabajando, trabajando, trabajando.

0: Que No Tengo Prisa by Mallorca's Alma Sala. The music of Spain is an enchanting brew of Moorish, Gypsy, and Flamenco flavors, with each region contributing its own unique styles. And everywhere, the acoustic sounds of the flamenco guitar accent the beautiful voices of España. I'm Rosalie Howarth, and along with our executive director, Dan Storper, we'd like to thank our producers, Shane Sharkey and Sonia Skelton, and you for joining us on the journey. 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

0: From E-Town Hall in the foothills of the Rocky Mountains, it's E-Town with this week's musical guests from the San Francisco Bay Area, AJ Lee and Blue Summit, and Grammy Award winner and member of the Bluegrass Music Hall of Fame, Peter Rowan. I'm Helen Forster. 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
1: Thank you, Ellen. Thanks, everybody. Welcome to E-Town Hall. Big stuff happening at E-Town this week. Many of you know that for a long, long time, I was deep in the bluegrass world, traveling and touring with Hot Rise starting in the 70s. Some of us remember the 70s. And what was cool about that moment in time in the bluegrass world is that it was transitional. It was the founders and the pioneers of bluegrass music were still working and touring and playing festivals. There weren't that many bands, and we were among the newbies. And so it was an incredible opportunity for me as a young kid in my early 20s to get out and meet and play music with a bunch of my heroes and some real legends in bluegrass music. So that was pretty cool. And bluegrass has something that is especially cool, which is that since the mid-60s, there have been bluegrass festivals. And the thing that happens at a bluegrass festival is that people go and they camp and they stay in some beautiful place in nature and they hang out. And a lot of times they bring their families and they not only listen to music, but they play music. So you go to the campground, tons of bluegrass fans are also players and singers. And those kids grow up to be players and singers. So what we have for you guys this week, if somebody representing that kind of legend category, and we have somebody who was one of those kids who went to the festival and grew up to be a great player and a singer. So AJ Lee is going to be up here in a little while, and she's been playing, recording, singing since she was very, very young. She's got a great band. And up first, Pete Rowan, born and raised in Massachusetts, moved to Nashville, and started working with Bill Monroe as a member of his Bluegrass Boys in 1969.

0: 1964. And recorded with Bill and toured with Bill. And then pretty soon after that, he started keeping the spirit of and the inspiration of music alive. He was in Sea Train. He was in Earth Opera. He, of course, as many of you know, co-founded Olden in the Way. And he was in Mule Skinner. And he kept on making music and writing songs and recording. And he does that still to this day at the age of 81. He is touring and recording and singing and playing. And it's great to have him here. We've known each other a long time. So would you please help me welcome back to E-Town, now living in the Bay Area in California, Peter Rahm.
1: Thank you. You know, some years ago when I was with the band Sea Train, we recorded this song, and George Martin was our producer, and he did such a good job on this tune. And when I came out to California, and I had written a song called Land of the Navajo, driving across the country, and finally found some people that really sort of understood what I was trying to say musically, and that was Jerry Garcia, David Grisman, Vassar Clemens, and John Kahn. And Jerry was making a solo record at the time, and it came out as called Garcia. And he heard this song of mine, and he recorded it. He didn't know that it was really about a dog that had run away. But he overdubbed wolves in the background.
2: Wow.
1: Howling in the distance. And
2: he understood you.
1: He understood.
2: Yeah.
1: And we'd like to do our rendition of that now. It's called The Mississippi Moon.

0: Pete Rowan, welcome back to E-Town. So good Thank to see you. You. Good to have you here. Good to hear you play and sing.
1: Thank you.
0: There is nobody like you. There is nobody like old Pete Rowan. Now, Bill Monroe used to address you in the plural, as I recall.
2: Pete Rowans.
0: Pete Rowans.
2: Yeah.
0: You're a good voice. You sound good. I do want to talk a little bit about your musical journey. I'm just imagining that you, as a guy who grew up in Massachusetts and must have been fascinated by music, whatever you were hearing, you were soaking it in, lapping it up. But somehow you had the drive with Bill Keith's help to get to Nashville and to get the gig, singing with father of bluegrass music,
2: sharing
0: a mic,
2: shoulder
0: to shoulder, sharing a mic, driving on the bluegrass breakdown and doing all that stuff.
2: Del McCurry said that Del was a little shy and he used to back off the mic, and Bill would say, crowd me now, crowd me.
0: What are three things you learned from your time working with Bill Monroe?
2: Well, you know, when I was with him, I was 22 to about 25, going on 26, and he was in his 50s. He'd been on the Grand Ole Opry for 25 years. And he used to say, you know, in these long night drives after shows, going off to some other place through the Kentucky night, you know, and in some car that might not break down. And I just remember him saying, just out of sort of nowhere, don't ever give up, Pete. Don't ever give up.
0: Wow.
2: I think after a while we start to see how much drive it takes or took Bill, you know, to never give up and never lose sight of his vision.
0: That was not a great time in his career either, early 60s.
2: Elvis and Electric Honky Tonk Country had taken over the airwaves, and Bill was a hit songwriter. Blue Moon of Kentucky was a hit, as was Kentucky Waltz. And he had been up on the charts, and he had done well. We used to rehearse, and he would sit aside and go through his mail while we rehearsed for him. And he would just had a little penknife, and he'd open each one, and a lot of them would just go right in the wastebasket, and then he'd look at one and he'd put it in his hat. And I figured that the ones that went in the hat were the royalty statements that were, you know.
0: Thank you, Elvis.
2: Thank you, and I did learn from that.
0: Yeah.
2: When I heard a reporter ask Bill, Mr. Monroe, do you think Elvis has desecrated bluegrass music by doing your song Blue Moon of Kentucky? And Bill said, no, sir, and them were powerful chicks. I learned that from him.
0: Yeah. I mean, Bill was a driven, creative force and tapped into something really cosmic. He had, into my ear,

0: Anyway, he had that deep connection with the music.
1: Mm-hmm.
0: He also had some bad habits. He was not a drinker.
2: That is a really bad habit for me.
0: I guess I set that one up for you, didn't I?
2: That lob.
0: Yeah.
2: Landed right square in the
0: corner. Right. Landed right square in the sweet spot there. That's funny. Well, listen, I think we all benefited. Again, you can hear the records that Bill Monroe and Pete Rohn recorded. Why don't we just talk about David Grisman for a minute? Like, you met when you were really young, and what did you see in him that you recognized that you could share?
2: David had his own personal, lifestyle that took him to the West, and he played with Jerry Garcia and the Grateful Dead. And when I left Bill Monroe, he had come back to Boston, and we moved in together. David was a great companion, a great listener and communicator of the joy of music.
0: Yeah.
2: And one of the last people that had recorded us as just a bluegrass or string band players was Paul Rothchild. And at that time, when we signed with Elektra, Paul Rothchild was producing a band called The Doors. And then, so we got to open for The Doors. Now we're talking.
0: What did you learn from Jim Morrison?
2: That's top secret.
0: Wow. Okay. Well, the saga continues. We're not going to touch on everything, but I love sharing these stories with our listeners, our audience. Quickly, what did you take in from the way Jerry Garcia listens to music?
2: Well, Jerry was listening to everything from Rastafarian horns to Jamaican horns playing gospel tunes, and we'd go up and listen to it at his house. And when I sang Land of the Navajo and I was singing the ending, and I kind of looked over at him like, that's probably enough, right? And he goes, yeah, man. More. So that's what I learned
0: from
2: Jerry.
0: That's what you learned from Jerry. Yeah. Yeah. Do that some more.
2: Do it more.
0: Yeah.
2: And there's awesome. Just so many stories about that era.
0: Well, I think the other thing I just want to mention before we're going to play here in a minute, but I think about all these iconic players whose voices are so distinctive, and you've been able to weave them into your sound and onto your records. People like Vassar Clements, Flaco Jimenez, just amazing players. Of course, all our posse of the Jerry Douglas, Stuart Duncan, Tim O'Brien, all those people. But you've cast a wide net, and you've expanded the palette that people think about this kind of music, which is a big deal. So
2: I appreciate that, Nick. Yeah.
0: We are going to chat a little more later in the show, but right now we're going to get back to music. You are listening to E-Town. Please welcome back Mr. Peter Rohn.
2: Don't ever give up.
0: Don't ever give up. And more. Do that some more.
2: More.
0: More.

0: That's Pete Ruin. Along with the Ethones, that's Christian Thiel and Adam Bodine and Eric Turin on the bass. Helen Forster singing harmony. His latest record is Calling You From My Mountain. Pete's going to be back to sing a lot more later on in the show.
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0: I'm Nick Forster. You're listening to E-Town. We got much more music coming up from Pete Rowan in a little while, but right now I'm going to tell you about what's coming up immediately. AJ Lee grew up in a musical family out in the country in Northern California with horses and chickens and the whole thing. She is the youngest of five kids. She got a lot of encouragement to sing from her mom, who's also a singer, and apparently she was lifted up to the microphone to sing starting when she was about four, which I'm sure was really cute, but apparently was also good. So that was where it all started. Many of you have heard of Molly Tuttle, great guitar player, songwriter, singer, who's been on E10 before. Molly's dad, Jack Tuttle, was a busy and beloved music teacher. He helped zillions of kids in the Bay Area get better, hone their skills, particularly on all the bluegrass instruments, obviously including his own kids. He had a family band called the Tuttles that included Molly and her two brothers, Sullivan and Michael. And then they added a singer who was not his kid. So a family band, but then out comes, here comes this other girl, and it was because she's such a great singer. The Tuttles became the Tuttles with A.J. Lee. They put out their first record together when she was 12. She's now 25. She plays the mandolin. She's been voted best female vocalist by the Northern California Bluegrass Society 7 times. Her latest record is called I'll Come Back. She's got a killer band. Please welcome to E-Town for their first visit, A.J. Lee and Blues Summit.
1: Well, it's a pleasure for us to be here. We're excited to play some tunes. We're going to start with a song that I finished writing recently. This is called Hillside.

0: Thank you. Well, over here playing one of the guitars, we've got Sully Tuttle. And he's going to sing you one now.
1: This is one more of a jazzy swing kind of song I learned from Bob Wills. It's called Who Walks In When I Walk Out.
2: Who walks in when I walk out?

Hey, Jay Lee, welcome to E-Town. So good to hear you and your band. The kids can pick. You guys have been, you've got been

0: I've been doing this for a while. It's awesome.
1: Yep, been doing it for many, many years.
0: It's interesting because your band is so versatile and so talented, you could go in almost any kind of direction. Mm. I guess it means that whatever you come up with is going to work for your band.
1: Well, in theory.
0: Yeah.
1: It's not always the case. You know, I'll write something maybe a little bit out of the box and I'll bring it up and we'll all be like, nah, we can't do that. And then I'll recycle it maybe like 2 or 3 years later, be like, let's try this again and we'll give it another shot, and somehow we like twist it and turn it into a way where somehow it always ends up working out.
0: Yeah. What are some of the things that make it not feel like it can work in your band?
1: Well, I'll give an example. We're doing a song that I wrote called Sick on a Plane now.
0: Oh, there you go.
1: That I wrote several years ago.
0: Yeah.
1: It's this goofy, silly experience.
0: Yeah, it's a youthful song.
1: Yeah, it's very youthful, very kind of almost metal-y kind of sound. So, yeah, that's one of those we had to, I really had to do some convincing.
0: Yeah, I could see that. Yeah, if you go to sort of all the way to thrash metal, you might actually like not, they might not go with it.
1: Yeah, you can try to do every genre, but it doesn't always mean you should.
0: I know you weren't sick on a plane recently, but I will just mention that you had a hellacious trip out here to Colorado because your flight from Boston was canceled.
1: Mm-hmm.
0: You had to, what, rent a car?
1: Yeah, well, so our flight was supposed to be, I think, at 6:30 p.m. And, you know, we got to the airport around, like, 4. And then 11 o'clock comes around and they're like, it's canceled. There was no other flights out of Boston or anywhere except for one in Philly. So we're like, how are we going to get there? We rented 2 vehicles, and we drove 5.5 hours to Philly to catch an 8 a.m. flight and got to Denver at 10:50 and then played a show at 5.
0: Well, the touring is made for the young. That's a good thing. I don't know if you remember this, but I saw you play probably 10 or 12 years ago, so probably when you were about 12, I guess, playing with the Tuttles at a festival in Oakland. And I was just really impressed with the whole scene, and you knew those kids, and so to be invited to join a family band must have been kind of a surprise and an honor.
1: Oh, it was definitely an honor. I grew up with most of them. Sully and I, we became friends, I think, around 7 or 8. He's about 2 years older than me, so we grew up playing music. So my concept
0: of,
1: like,
0: he's in your band now.
1: Yeah. And the concept of, like, who's who and, like, who's cool and who's not didn't really faze me at 7 years old. But I realized, you know, after playing music with the Tuttles for so long, I was definitely in the presence of some cool people from a really young age.
0: Yeah.
1: So it's always been a pleasure playing with them.
0: And also being in Northern California, I think you're also exposed to other songwriters and people like Kate Wolf and Lori Lewis and other women who are writing songs and playing. And I wonder if that was an inspiration or a connection that you made when you were coming up.
1: My biggest influence actually has been my mom, especially in my songwriting. And I don't know how much she likes when I say this, but I think she's definitely my worst critic. So every time I've had a song, I'm like, Mom, what do you think of this? You know, I'm just like, oh, I just want her to say she likes it. She's always like, you know, that's really good, but this line here, you could say something else. And to this day, I've always appreciated how much feedback that my mom would give me, and not just support. She always supported me, but she always wanted to help improve, you know, what I wanted to do so
0: that's
1: I could
0: cool.
1: be great in anything that I wanted to do was their view.
0: The tough love worked.
1: It sure did.
0: Yeah. And am I right that your grandfather was like a stride piano player in the sort of Fats Waller tradition?
1: Yeah. Where'd you find all this information?
0: Hey, listen, I do a little sleuthing around. There's this thing called the internet that you kids probably
1: know
0: about.
1: There's a lot of stuff on the internet, though.
0: Yeah. I read another thing during my deep dive into your data. No, I just read, you said a funny quote that stuck with me, and I'm not going to get it exactly right, but you basically said something like, I don't want to become another Taylor Swift and just write songs about breakups. And, you know, I would say, some might argue Taylor Swift is kind of crushing it.
1: Everyone's got their thing. If you're good at writing breakup songs, you're good at that. But I think I kind of know where you're coming from. I think I just, I like being a little bit different, playing the mandolin and, you know, not just being a woman who sings about their, you know, relationships and strums the guitar and whatnot.
0: Yeah.
1: But that being said, Taylor Swift is crushing it.
0: Yeah. Well, also, you came up in bluegrass, and that's a lot of happy songs about murder and death. So it's like,
1: Exactly.
0: Yeah.
1: Yeah.
0: You can handle that stuff too.
1: Yeah, I was

0: birthed into a path already.
1: Yeah. Well, listen, I'm so glad you got a chance to stop by. We're anxious to hear some more music. Thanks for coming to E-Town.
0: Oh, thanks for having us.
1: Yeah. Welcome back, if you would. AJ Lee and Blue Summit.
0: We're going to do one more song here for you. And again, this is just an honor for us to be here. We've always heard a lot of great things about E-Town, and we're happy to be part of it. This is called Faithful.

0: Thank you.
1: AJ Lee and Blue Summit. Got Jan Kerat on the fiddle, Forrest Morowitz on the bass, Sullivan Tuttle on guitar, Scott Gates on guitar and vocals, and AJ Lee on mandolin. The record's called I'll Come Back. AJ Lee and Blue Summit.
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1: I'm Nick Forster. 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I want to say hello to some listeners who are hearing E-Town on stations like KDRT in Davis, California, on WEOS in Geneva, New York, and on KSRQ in Thief River Falls, Minnesota. 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Subscribe if you want to stay up to date. Pete Rowens is coming back. Come on out, Pete. One of the beauties of getting older, there's some kind of collected wisdom that comes from all the experiences. And you've often, in my experience, not just thinking about the practical side, but thinking about the spiritual side of music and the connection that music can make to other cultures. You've played a lot of music in other countries to people who don't speak English, but you connect. The song gets through.
2: Well, I once played for the Italian Communist Party in a big festival, and they gave me a flag and an apron with the stars, you know, the whole. I learned from playing those kinds of places. I didn't speak the language at all, the Italian, you know, but I could emote and relate to them on the emotional level somehow. And it just made me a better singer. And it made me feel a sort of a universality of music. And, and then, you know, this whole idea of enchantment and incantation, enchantment, mm-hmm. These are words that have a meaning, you know, and the mystery of the nine muses and how in ancient cultures, you know, very dedicated to the musical ideas. Well, I think the ideas maybe came from the invocation of the spiritual world. And so that interested me. And it just led me to work with people from other cultures, especially when I ended up in Texas.
1: There's another culture for you.
2: Yeah. Well, it was very different in those days. San Antonio hadn't been gentrified.
1: Yeah.
2: And it was all wooden buildings everywhere, botanicas. There was no air conditioning, so people were hanging out outside on their steps and their porches. And there was a lot of communication. And the first band I saw was the accordion, trumpet, and snare drum. And I thought, well, yeah, that's bluegrass of another kind, you know. Bill Monroe used to tell me, he said, Pete, don't go too far out on that limb. There are enough flowers out there already. But he did say things that were really, you know, sing it clean, sing it true. No matter what culture I would find myself in, if I follow the basic rule of sing it pure, you know. And
1: by that you mean like getting into the deepest part of the song.
2: Yeah, kind of, it's a breath, breathing, yeah. Yeah.
1: Let the song kind of take over inside you.
2: Yeah.
1: Pete, I appreciate you sharing that, because I think it is it's a spiritual practice. Cultures around the world rely on music and rhythm to connect and to bond to each other.
2: And also, you know, at that time, there was, in the Native American movement, there was an openness to sit in the wikiups and the sweat lodges and even the peyote lodges, which are, you know, still going today, the Native American church. And it all involves music. It all involves invoking the spirit. And that's always just been my calling. And you sit there with the hot rocks and the sizzling and you're sweating and somebody is singing a beautiful song to all of creation. You know, it just affects you. And it made me realize that there's just much more than the very narrow focus of the music world trapped in the music business. And I have to say, E-Town has really opened the doors for so much of the expansion of

0: of the music and the spirit, don't you think?
1: Speaking of being free and inspired and overcome with the moment, Pete's got a song.
2: All right, man. We're gonna pick. Yeah.

0: That's Pete Roman.
1: Thank you so much.
0: Along with E-Tones, Christian and Adam.
1: Thank you,
0: Eric,
1: thank you.
0: Alan. We're going to do one more song for you right now. We got together right before the show started, and we found a nice song that's actually an old Tom Paxton tune that meets us all right in the middle. I want to thank all our guests for being on the show. Of course, thanks to AJ Lee and Blue Summit.

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knocked out, feeling good. And by that time, I looked on the wall, at the old clock on the wall. By that time, it was 10:30 then. I looked down the bar at the bartender. He said, what do you want, Johnny?

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And by that time, I looked on the wall at the old clock again. And by that time, was a quarter to two. Last call for alcohol. I said, "Hey, Mr. Bartender, what do you want?"

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1: Hi, Ets.
0: Guess what?
1: What?
0: I love our team.
1: Me too.
0: And tell the people.
1: Tell them what?
0: You know, about our new addition.
1: Oh, right. Hops and Fog Brewing Company has a new brewer, and we are so excited to see what's going to be coming out of the tap.
0: Yay! What's his name?
1: Well, you might have heard of him. It's Kevin Wright from Pub Talk. This dude knows his beer.
0: Sweet! Great addition to a wonderful team.
1: Yeah, check it out and all the things happening on our website, hopsandfog.beer.
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0: Saturday, October 24th, the Golden State Theater welcomes home The Devil Makes Three. Hailing from Santa Cruz, Pete Bernhardt, Lucia Torino, and Cooper McBean have been doing this for over 20 years and have become favorites of the Central Coast. 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
1: Hi, this is Sean Adams. I'm the owner of Santa Cruz Signs and Monterey Signs. I want to take a minute to tell you how amazing the Monterey Peninsula Chamber of Commerce is. 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We have won Business of the Year twice from the Chamber of Commerce, and last year, a Lifetime Achievement Award. I can't say enough great things about the Chamber of Commerce and the people that work there. You should join today.
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